Come let me kiss you all because I miss you.

gone, she hating it, boo. 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This song dedicated to you. How you doing, ma? This your song, ma. Yeah, come on, ma. This your song, ma. 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This your song, ma. 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This your song, stream, man.

0: I'm hitting quick just like Eric on the solo creek for yo G. It's the B-R-A-T. Putting a dip in your head from right to left.
1: And on top of all that, I'm so deaf.
0: Well, yo, that's my cake.
1: Hey, homie, that's who I roast with. And we kick nothing but the fetish.
0: Them coffees are funkified, vocalistic that they ain't ready for. But they just don't give it though.
2: Because we're so funkified. 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
1: We're coming straight from the 606 vote. Vote is the Brett and JD.
0: Head out,
1: big baby. So lay back and listen as I catch up on Mike Pippin and freak this duet just like Ashford.

0: bit. 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
1: wretch of the funk bandit, and they can't handle it.
0: That's why I keep hitting them with this grammar, letting all y'all know that I'm the real mamma jamma. Straight to the head like a chronic sack.
1: I passed the mic, took a breath,
0: and yo, a pasted bag.
1: Well, sisters and fellas, it's time to get your groove on. I provide the most of five sounds to make you move on.
0: Breaking these boots up proper like
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Drinking 90 proof on the roof, tripping off sherm. Collect calls to the tip, singing how you change. But you a Muslim now. No more dope games. I just got the phone call, heard you got bail.

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0: Tanya, I know I told you to slow it down, but let's get us out there. It's beautiful, baby. But now, I need you to do it faster, baby. 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
1: Damn, baby, I can't do it that fast.
2: I got you with another glance on my hands and wrist. 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When it come to rocking the rhythm like Marvin and Luba, I can tell you when I'm messing with Kyle, man, and twist when I shot, and I'll be sick right in the seat. So I'm a rabbi, but I smoke a beat. You can't for me, but then I'm a G. And now come with me, get some some having a champagne. You and no two stick a rockin' like the whispers. Hit the stoplight, give it to some eyes. It's real still moving, so I'm a little spinners while I'm popping on the beat. Dipping through the streets, popping up a beat, and I got the heat, rolling to the beat. And I do it. My earth in the wind, smoke a fire. Let me get your sheets wet, listening to keep sweat. Put you in a daze, amaze, fulfilling that with every temptation. So jamming, having deep set. You ready for the world, girl? Come and come with me. I touch you all over your body, baby. Don't say no to me. And every note to be controlling me. I'm loving the way you be holding me. When I be missing in the jealousy. And when I come over and binge it, you be bumping to the pentagram. I'd hit it from the back to the melody and roll this up. Now I gotta go up in the back, but I'ma finish last. No matter how much of a thug you see, I still spit it like a sovereign beat. Fulfill the club with me. And with some music, come on.

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That I

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So you will my punches. When I'm in trouble, I carry something for me. I carry someone on a super. So I'm up again, over the church. When I'm rich, my mother don't like your food. I don't like your food. You know, you will my punches. When I'm rich, my brother don't like your food. I don't drink the best food. In a habit, I carry my one or two. I begin to chuck a bone. I begin to sound up for that. I carry my one or two. I begin to chuck a bone. I begin to sound up for that. Do you remember where they be? They begin to for me. They say, fear, they do much for them. Do you want people where they be? They begin to pray for me. They say, fear, they do much for them. I tell them, say, no be much can they do. My job and their job. African work is here. I tell them, say, no be much can they do. My job and their job. African work is here. They say, if they so, they're committing suicide. They're committing suicide. We will come for this year. How can you prove this big thing you may swallow? Say that job, which can job will be this year? How can you prove this big thing you may swallow? Say that job, which can job will be this year? Police, is committing suicide. You. The problem with the year is committing suicide.

0: 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This is Alicia Keys. Time to bring back the jams.
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1: 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You know, I am your weatherman, Busta Rhymes. 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You know, today looks like one of those beautiful days. 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You know, it's the kind of weather that you take your girl to the beach, lay her down and talk to her. A little

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0: Good morning, it's Classic FM 97.3 and it's a beautiful Thursday morning. It's always a beautiful day no matter what, and it is the 13th of August 2026. Time for front page news and analysis. I am Bukola.
1: Kilani Abdul Hakim, Adishola is my name. Hoping you are in the best possible state of mind, body, spirit and soul. Time for front page news and analysis, a Thursday edition. And in your capacity as observer, concerned citizen and sometimes analyst, you'll be called upon to make a contribution as we x-ray what the papers are serving up for breakfast. Remember, there's a surefire way of getting on board. Utilize the WhatsApp number 0704-100-1973. That's 0704-100-1973. While remembering simple guidelines, give your name, make your contribution short and straight to the point. It must be free of any foul language, and you must not make claims that cannot be substantiated.
0: We start with the headlines from The Guardian. Donor fatigue. My apologies. We have Chude Achike joining us this morning. Chude, are you there?
2: I am. Good morning, and good morning to the listeners.
0: All right. We start with the headlines from The Guardian. It says here, donor fatigue. Economy take toll on blood donations in health facilities. Nigeria, U.S. hold fresh security talks amid concerns on fiscal transparency. Picketing, AIRP says unions will pay third-party compensation. 2027, ADC reveals opposition coalition's plan to challenge Tinubu. Osun polls, fear of violence mounts as parties groups trade allegations. And we move on to The Vanguard. It says here, Nigeria fails fiscal transparency test for second year, says U.S. report. Inciting comments, police grill Fadaunsi for 2 hours. Food production, federal government firm unveil policies target tractor assembly plan. U.S.-Nigeria hold fresh security talks in Washington. Jinger, no regret supporting Muslim ticket. Rate of surrenders by terrorists rise by 213% in 1 week, says military.
1: All right, and going over to the Nation newspaper, big bold headline there reads, security blanket on Osun to enable violence-free election. For the rider, Akpabio, APC governors converge on Osun before final rally and accord ADC-AAC in last-minute push for votes. Still in the Nation, EFCC recovers 115 billion naira, $67 million oil levies for NDDC. Assembly plan to produce 4,000 tractor units annually. We lost 2 billion naira to unions' disruption of flight, says MPs. Nigeria exceeds OPEC quota in 3 consecutive months. And finally, stock market fixes deadline for transaction deals. That's all in the Nation newspaper.
0: All right, let's get started. It says here, Vanguard Osun election accord alleges 29 deaths, 6 EU intervention. Are you there? Chude.
2: Yeah. Yes, obviously the troubling situation in Osun State. The Accord Party, the leadership of the Accord Party has gone international with it. They are asking the European Union to get involved to come in and help monitor the election. Because from what they are saying, they said that the political, that is, in a letter signed by the national chairman of the party, Maxwell Ngude, the Accord Party alleged that the political environment in the state had deteriorated ahead of the election. And he cited reports of violence, arrest, intimidation, and harassment of political actors and supporters. He also said that more than 60 members, supporters of the Accord Party, had been arrested and detained in Abuja and Nasarawa state. And that we have talked about a week ago, about 60 members. They are alleging that at least 29 persons have been killed in incidents allegedly connected with the political situation in the state, while several others have been injured. He also raised concern, also complained about what they describe as the selective deployment of federal law enforcement and regulatory institutions during the election period. Obviously, he's talking about the police. And there have been accusations against the police that they are partisan in this matter. We remember that the IG had redeployed the former commissioner of police in the state. And then, of course, the recent action of the EFCC, during an election period is something that also troubled a lot of people. And so, but the European Union, even if they had not written to the European Union, they're always involved. I mean, maybe on the basis of the letter from the Accord Party, they might deploy a heavier set of personnel. Usually, even for state off-cycle elections, they have always been involved. They were in Anambra State, even though Anambra State, there was no violence in that particular election. In Ekiti State, they were also there. And then, so they will be here. But it's unfortunate that Accord Party has to make this appeal. But don't blame them. Don't blame them, because there is obviously a failure of institutions of state. And if institutions of state can be accused of being partisan in an electoral, in the election where they're supposed to be very neutral. Because just like Atiku said recently, that the Nigerian military, DSS, and other paramilitary organizations do not belong to the APC. They belong to the Nigerian state. And so they must be put to use in service of the Nigerian state. And when you have situations like this, they are expected to be non-partisan, because they are all Nigerians, and they are there to protect all Nigerians.
0: But it's unfortunate that this
2: discussion is being had.
0: But it's quite embarrassing, though, that because this seems like we're still under some sort of colonialism, because when they are going through their own elections, nobody gets on the plane from Africa to say, we're going to monitor what is ongoing. So as far as we have come in all these years, 60 years of independence, 100 and something years of independence, Africa still needs some intervention from EU to make sure they carry out a free and fair election. Doesn't that talk about the state of our mind and the state of things in the country as we call ourselves giant of Africa? It's quite embarrassing on leadership. It's quite embarrassing on the leadership.
1: Well, you answered it. It's us. We are the reason. If we behaved ourselves and acted like civilized human beings, then there wouldn't be a need for them to hide under the cover of, oh, you guys have not yet learned to govern yourself, so let's do Big Brother and come on board and be watchdogs.
0: Chidi, you wanted to say something?
2: You know, presently, I'm in Kigali. I didn't want to say that, but, it's something I saw at the airport. Depressed me a lot. You know, and I felt bad, just like you talked about, making allusion to Nigeria as the giant of Africa. We flew on a Rwandan air. And we go to their airport, and there are so many planes from Rwanda, Rwanda Air, Rwanda Air here, Rwanda Air here. And I felt sad, and I felt really bad. And I was asking myself, what has happened to my country? You know, how can anybody ever, anybody open his or her mouth and say that Nigeria is a giant, is the giant of Africa? You are a giant by virtue of what you have been able to do for your people.
1: Population.
2: By the kind of infrastructure that you're able to put in place for the use of your people, and even for foreigners, like an airline, for instance. Nigeria does not have any airline. When they tried to talk about, to talk about one with Sirika as a minister of aviation, the day they are going to launch it, they simply brought a plane from Ethiopia, painted it Nigerian color, and after the event, they flew it back to Ethiopia. Raising act of criminality. So when you look at what is happening in the country, you know, you can't help but feel sad. You can't help but say, look, we have not made progress. Especially now we are talking about we have not made much progress. Yes, we made some progress, but not much progress, especially the progress that matters. And what is the progress that matters? The welfare of the Nigerian people, the security of the Nigerian state and of the Nigerian people. We are failing in these, areas. And it's just sad, so it's unfortunate. And so it's very clear. And they look at the issue of democracy. And the reason why it's not as safe, look, the reason why Ekiti was not violent is that everything had been settled. The governor of Ekiti State belongs to the ruling party that has control over the means of coercion. That's the impression that we are now beginning to have. So, and then, hello, can you hear me?
1: Yes.
0: We can hear you.
2: Yes, so that's the impression that we're beginning to have. And then that of Anambra State, obviously. You cannot separate the governor of Anambra State who ran under the platform of the Abgar, and then his loyalty to the president and the APC. So obviously, it was going to be a free ride. But where you have a situation where you have the governor of Osun State who refused to join the APC, who refused to listen to the advice of Adams Oshomole when he was chairman of the APC, that you come to the APC and your problems are over. He refused to listen. You refuse to listen. And then you also have, perhaps you cannot also anticipate what might happen in Abia State, where the Abia State government also refused to listen and then joined the APC. But this spells a clear and present danger to Nigerian, you know, democratization efforts. It would seem as if we are going backwards in this country. Can you imagine, even if it's one life that is lost? Delegiwa had said that that any life lost in an act of violence is like a million lives lost in a pogrom. It doesn't, you know, matter. Nigerians, people were killed for the purpose of election. What is the essence of election? You want to get to office to do the work of the people and to provide for the people.
1: And yet you're killing
2: so
1: them.
2: If you have to kill the people, if you want to kill the people because you want to serve
1: them. What a paradox.
2: What sense does it make?
1: None. Absolutely
2: what
1: none.
2: Sense does it make? So how can you be, you know, and again, we even get to the second, you know, tranche of this discussion. You know, that is that of the statement, because it devolves from there.
1: Mm.
2: You know, that is the story in the Vanguard.
1: Yes.
2: Osun APC, of course, everybody is talking about it. Osun APC Senator Fada Osun honors police invitation overkill accord members remarks. And he's trying to turn it upside down. And this is the kind of thing that would have riled up fella Anikula Kokoji when he said, I know what I'm hearing. And some people say that no, so.
1: Mm.
2: That he will shout. We all know what he said. Everybody knows what he said. All of a sudden, he was saying that you see, what he said is that he never said kill members of any member of a court party that you see. And he said, I give the order on my authority. Authority to order for the killing of a Nigerian.
0: He said anybody because that comes out, Tebari won't quick money. So what does that mean?
1: That's what he means.
0: And he now went on to say it was AI again. So which one are we to believe?
2: Is to kill the votes, something to that effect. Mm. What sense does it make?
1: Mm.
2: So if it's not difficult for us who are a bit intellectual, you know, to discern what he said,
1: yes,
2: and that we are confused about what he said, you can imagine what the ordinary people that he was talking to,
1: mm,
2: you know, how they would also understand that if we can't, you don't seem to have understood what he said. The ordinary persons he was talking to, how would they have taken that message? You know, and we hear that shortly after he said that somebody was killed and he said tests and spear because of an election.
1: Mm.
2: These are people that have no business in any place of responsibility in this country. We have to say it as it is. Mm. These people are causing crisis if they are not promoting ethnic strife and division. They are promoting religious division or geopolitical division.
1: Mm.
2: For how long are we going to continue to have, while other countries are progressing?
1: But then even as, you know, I think due to the hue and cry over, you know, his statement and calls from everyone, because we did talk about it right here yesterday. Action has now been taken. He has honored the police invitation, but will anything come out of it? That is now the question. Because his statement was unambiguous. It was very, very clear what he said. But he was invited by the police. He honored the invitation. He claims he was grilled for over 2 hours. But will anything come of it? That's not the question.
0: And he even went on to say it was AI.
1: First
0: you said you said kill the people with votes. Now you are saying that it's AI. It's AI. Are the people dumb?
1: Which are we to believe?
0: Nigerian politicians
2: the issue is very clear. Institutions of state are weak. Institutions of state. The police is an institution of the state. The DSS is an institution of the state. While some of them are trying, you know, whenever there is political interference, their professionalism gives way to the dictates and the nuances of the politics that is being played. So you cannot, that efficiency cannot be guaranteed outside of the context of the politics or the political dynamics of the country. He who pays the piper dictates the tune. And at this particular stage, when none of these people are immune from the influence of political actors, it becomes difficult for them to maintain neutrality and to deliver when it comes to the rule of law. So yes, the police have invited the man, but who will be the who is the commissioner of police to insist that maybe they should lock the man up for some time, at least to keep the rest of the society in Osun State, you know, safe because of what he might do. I mean, if he's inclined in that direction. So you and I know that nothing is going to come out of it. It's as simple as that, because the institutions are weak. And so we are still in that situation where Obama was talking about strong men rather than strong institutions. So strong men dictate the pace of the politics of this country. not strong institutions, because if you had strong institutions, these institutions would have swung into action immediately and done something, you know, serious and drastic about what is happening. 29 people. We must not forget this. Because in Nigeria, we have gotten used to people, you know, just dying. So when the terrorists or bandits kill 20 people, it doesn't make much sense anymore. If they kill 15, it doesn't make much sense until we hear that it's up to 300. There's that 300 that alarms people. But it should be that we alarmed when one person is killed. How can you kill 29 people because of an election? And so we are sliding backwards seriously under this administration. We must call it what it is. We did not have it this bad. Yes, we had some violence here and there in the PDP, but we kept on seeing that subsequent elections things were getting a bit better.
1: Better, yes. But now,
2: people killed for what purpose?
0: But we, in recent times, you sense desperation and violence.
2: For my authority.
1: And a total nonchalance.
2: Which instruction, which power do you have? If not that somehow you feel that because of the culture of impunity we have been seeing in this country, that people can actually commit blue murder and they believe that they'll get away with it because the system is there to protect them.
1: Yeah, well, we keep circling back to the statement, all is fair in politics.
2: Good.
1: The meaning
2: because that's the implication. No, that's the implication. Because, well, like I was saying the other time, even in a war situation when nations are fighting for survival, you cannot say that all is fair in war.
1: Because
2: we used to have the law of war, that everywhere there must be a law that covers even wars. Then eventually became international humanitarian law, meaning that there are certain things you cannot do in a war situation. Not to talk of even politics. And then somebody says, our president says, the Democrat says, because don't forget that he's a Democrat or he's said to be a Democrat. Don't forget that he fought against military. He was one of those that fought against the military rule and then ushered in democracy. And then they now said, yes, he's a democratic person. He symbolizes democracy. And then he says, no, in politics, all is fair. What do you do in politics? You can cheat, you can rig, you can kill. That's what it means. Anything can pass. That's the implication. And that's the implication. So with what is happening, and then we expect our president, he's still the father of the nation.
0: And he hasn't said a word about what was said.
2: He's still the father of the nation. We expect him with the kind of violence that is going on, for him to come in and make statements. He intervened over the EFCC matter, and that was good of him. And don't forget that some people applauded him and said he did well. Even though people now say that question the independence of the EFCC. But it was good of him to have intervened in a positive manner. Mm-hmm. People are now dying. This is not about corruption in the government or whatever. People are now dying. 29 people have died. Others have been injured. And there's fear. Mm-hmm. And he's expected to even make a national broadcast on what is happening to show that life means something to all of us in Nigeria. Mm-hmm.
1: Well, you know what they say as to how politicians are all the same. So you want to wonder what is going to happen with the ADC alleging a plot to arrest Aregbesola and warning the federal government. That headline is contained in the Punch newspaper. Are there different rules for different, depending on the political party or affiliation that you are? Or is it now calling out, warning the federal government and saying this is afoot? Can we expect any action from that? Or should citizens just sit back and say, well, you're all politicians, you're all the same, so handle your business?
2: No, in general terms, we can say, especially based on what we have seen in Nigeria, we can say all of them are the same. But it is not exactly true. Because it is, generalization can also be dangerous too. You know, I might be, might not just be the right attitude to issues. There are always people, out of every 12, there's always somebody that is different. So it's not, in general terms, yes, we can say all politicians, all of them are them, as, I mean, in Nigerian, you know, balance. But the reality is that not all politicians are the same. You still have a few decent people. Like you say, all policemen are the same. Of course, it is not true. They are very decent policemen, you know, here and there. You know, same thing with virtually, you go to the, you know, to the, a public service. All public servants are the same. All of them are mean and corrupt. And it's a lie. Sometimes you see people that shock you. All Nigerians are the same. You know, whenever they're all bad and all. But you see, you hear stories about people who will see $10,000, especially in these hard times, and they will go and report and they will take the money to the authorities to say, I discovered this, I found this. People have been, known to see 500,000 naira inside Keke Marwa, forgotten by a passenger, and they took it to the media house to tell them to look for the owner. So there are good people out there, and society is made up of the good, the bad, and the ugly. What becomes problematic is when there is a preponderance, you know, of the bad and the ugly over the good. Then you now say that the situation is bad, or that this set of people are bad. But there are good people there, unfortunately, you know, I mean, fortunately.
1: Yes. All right, let's take a short break. When we come back, we'll take some comments, because there are quite a number of them. And then Front Page News and Analysis will continue. Stay right here.
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1: Yes, welcome back. A beautiful morning it still is, and we'll take a quick look at some of the contributions that have come in this morning. This one is from Adebayo Ogunshola from Ogba. He says, police should let us know the outcome and next step of interrogation with Senator Fadaunsi. All right, we definitely want to know that. Civic Kelly from Maryland says, good morning, Classic FM. The APC government will showcase their achievements so far. That will win the hearts of Nigerians rather than employing all manner of shenanigans to grab power in Osun State. The invitation of Fadaunsi by the police was a mere window dressing. Very unfortunate.
0: Someone once said, power is not a la carte. Grab it.
1: Yeah, grab it, exactly. Benga from Ejigbo says, good morning, everyone. Grilling the disgraced senator is not enough. He should be reprimanded in custody, or remain remanded till the election ends. The man is shameless and a disgrace to Ijesha land and Osun State as a whole. APC has now become a killer party. No wonder their slogan is to... Okay, no. Nigerians, let's ensure this party is voted out. Benga from Ejigbo. Remember what we said about making claims. Now, this one is from Olusoga Ajayi from Odola in Ikorodu. He says, have we had a pre-election this bloody for a long time in the history of this country, like this coming election in Osun? Call me a coward if you like, but no way will any of my family members be coming out to vote in this hot spot areas if we are natives of Osun. Nah, this shouldn't be happening anymore in big 2026. And that's coming from Ajayi Olusoga from Odola. All right, this one is from Joseph Meyer from Ejigbo. He says, good morning, guys. This APC administration is drowning Nigeria each passing day. The other day, Perik made damning and derogatory comments, yet absolutely nothing happened. Rather, the governors were laughing. Now, today, it's alleged that a senator is promoting violence, that APC supporters should eliminate, okay? Any party supporters. Do they want to turn Nigeria to gangsters' paradise? The people will do everything to get power, yet deafening silence from government because it's massage the party in power. It is well, even in the well. Abdulrahman from Shomolu says, good morning. Yes, we have been colonized till date. The painful part of this scenario is the fact that the colonization is from afar. They dictate to us from a distance, which is more dangerous. It would have been better if they're here with us, because the economy would have been better in their hands rather than our own black leaders. That says Abdulrahman. Tunde from Suleri says, good morning, guys. It is quite worrying that the desperation of politicians about the way and manner of approach to secure power in Osun State by opposition. Calling on the UN is a complete embarrassment. For how long will this be? We need peace in Osun and not violence as elections happen on Saturday. Thank you so much, Tunde from Suleri. Ademola Adewale from Shogutere says, good morning, crew. Please, Bukola, don't let me fight you this morning. Nigeria is a giant of corruption, giant of anyhowness, giant of mediocrity, and giant of insecurity. Okay, don't fight Bukola. She has a lot of champions, yes, around her. All right, Lucky from Ajogunle Apapa says, good morning, Classic. Mr. Chude, you've said it all. Osun is not an APC state. That's why all these things are happening. Look at Rivers. When Fubara didn't want to bow to Wike, what happened? Tinubu went ahead to declare Rivers State a state of emergency. It's a shame. And that's Lucky from Ajegunle. Thank you. This one is from Ola from Fagba. And he says, Adeleke and his party shall do everything to ensure he's declared winner this weekend. Else, if the APC candidate is declared by INEC, Otilo, because he will just waste his money going to court. This era of gifting judges, houses, and juicy packages by the APC, no be moi moi. All right, thank you so much, Ola. This one is from Ahmed Kuti from Owurun Shoki. He says, good morning, crew. The senator is supposed to have been kept somewhere until the election is over. The man believes nothing will happen because he has the backing of the president, and that says all is fair in politics. And for the statement the senator made, I think he should be questioned for the people that have died so far. And Soji says, good morning, guys. Please stop calling them strong men. They are cowards. If Nigerians identify and locate... Okay. No, I cannot read that, because what you're calling for, or what you might put ideas in people's head, and we do not want to do that. And that is something, that's something we must talk about today, because in as much as we're talking about the rule of law and fairness and how things should go about, it's obvious that those in power and their cronies are not following the rule of law or have subverted the rule of law. So should citizens, you and I, should we continue to call on the proper use of the rule of law when obviously, you know, those that should be enforcing it are not using it? That's the conundrum.
2: Yeah, you know, Soji said we should not call them strong men and that they're cowards. And maybe he's right to a very large extent, because when they are behind the gun and behind the protection of the means of coercion, they are very powerful and strong, but leave them on their own and realize that they are human as any other person. You know, what's your comment again? I think I lost track of what you just said.
1: You're asking, you know, because someone's saying, oh, we should follow the rule of law as ordinary citizens. Yeah. And I'm saying, does it still apply? If those who are supposed to be enforcing the law are not, you know, following it, then why should ordinary citizens like you and I, you know, call on proper procedure? I mean, someone is saying, oh, this man has been arrested, put him in place, jail him, or keep him under wraps until the election is over. But that would not be following the proper process.
2: Yeah, you know, a former U.S. chief judge, I think Judge Marshall, he said something about the Constitution, about the supremacy of the Constitution. Mm. But at the same time, he also talked about the supremacy of the people, that the people can set aside any constitution that they want at any time, because it flows from the people. It is, you know, it was produced by the will of the people.
1: Okay.
2: So the people, you know, determine, and that's when the people come together to act as one. And that is very difficult, because the ruling class has used a lot of division to keep the people apart. Now, whether we should, yes, we must continue, because two wrongs, as they say, do not make a right.
1: Right.
2: So we must continue to conform to the rule of law, even when the people themselves do not conform. But I think the power of the people is critical, and they also understand the power of the Nigerian people. If they didn't understand the power of Nigerian people, they would not keep them divided. So our duty is just to continue to educate the people. Perhaps on their own, the people will not... The Nigerian people will lack the ability to come together as one. But maybe what they've been missing is hunger. Hunger might be the determining factor in getting people to realize that they have to act together to protect themselves. Because when a mother, it gets to a level where a father can no longer feed the children, and the mother sees her children dying of hunger, maybe suffering from malnutrition and kwashiorkor and the rest. And then the next question they begin to ask is, who is in charge? Who is running, or who are those running our country? And then when they realize who those people are running the country, when it gets to that level, you cannot tell them about tribe. You cannot say anything about religion. They are no longer interested, because their stomach is now determining what they are going to do. So maybe we need to get to that level. You think that we've got it to that level when they say that 140 million people are living in abject poverty. Then we can now say, maybe postulate, that perhaps we are not yet hungry enough. That when we are hungry enough, you know, they will respond to the sayings of Bob Marley, that a hungry man is an angry man. We are hungry, but you are not yet angry enough. And when we are angry enough, we have to show it through the electoral process as much as possible. I hope that the people are not forced to get to that level where they now have to rise up and say, no, we want to be able to determine our future. We don't want anarchy. But it's like the impression that one keeps on having is that with the continuous misbehavior of the political class in this country, they are pushing us towards a state of anarchy.
1: Everything that
2: goes up must come down. Everything that has a beginning must have an end. Wherever there is darkness, there must be dawn. And so there will be an end to what is going on. It can either get worse, it gets to a level where there's an explosion, or things will somehow if we all do our part, things will begin to move in the right direction. But without, it cannot move on its own. There must be something revolutionary that happened within the system that will now push us on the right, in the right direction. But we don't want anything that will create chaos, because that's when you realize that we have a very large population. And if we have that kind of situation, that's when you also realize that we don't have enough military personnel, we don't have enough policemen to stem the tide of what will happen, because the people will overrun them. We don't want them to take us to that level. We don't want to.
1: All right. Well, because of time, I don't know, can we x-ray one story, one line before we go back to the comments?
2: Again, the issue of the deliberate act of division, the responsibility of the governors in Kano.
1: Yes.
2: Who deliberately, and this is my own personal opinion, everything that preacher said, calling people infidels, of course, Muslim ticket is his right. It's an opinion, so I don't have any problem with that. Mm. But when it now gets to the level of denigrating people of another religion,
1: yes,
2: you realize that it was rehashed, it was planned. Mm. Do you know how many Muslim friends I have? Mm. Or how many friends I have across the various cultures in this country?
1: Well, I'm one of them.
2: So many. And they are wonderful, great people. Mm. So nobody is going to tell me, none of them has ever said, you know, something untoward towards me. Mm. So that cleric, the jingle that just came in there, of course, was talking a bunch of nonsense. Mm. But beyond that, it was set up deliberately. That's why the governors were laughing. Mm. They were not embarrassed about what was happening. Why is it that the governor of Kano, in the 2023 election, why is it that he did not, you know, bring that kind of person to make that kind of statement? Because he felt at that moment that they were in a position to win. Mm. Now they are threatened. The ability to win that election, you know, is in doubt. So they have to bring people that would create division, so that they can now divide that state on the basis of, make argument on the basis of these people, the two of them are Muslims. At least at the national level, they are contesting as Muslim, you know, and then the other people are, say, Muslim, Christian, and all that. So that's it. The politicians put that man up to it. He's still saying that he does not regret it, no wahala. But one day, you know, we should be careful, because situations change. In life, there's always this factor X. That is your known factor that nobody ever knows. Oh, factor S kicked in during Abacha. Abacha was said to become president.
1: Exactly.
2: You know, civilian president. He had already succeeded. Nobody was going to stop him. The political class had already been cowed and all that. And then all of a sudden, the situation changed. And then where is the president, the head of state? They say he's gone. So people, you know, like as they say, those who think that they're in charge, let them be careful. Because if there's one thing I know, is that there is no condition that is permanent. And that the only thing that is permanent is change. And it can come at any time, at an unexpected time, because nobody controls all the variables, all the factors of life. They can change at any time. Today, the people that are in charge today might be the people on the run tomorrow. Anything can. So let them just be careful. Whatever you do, just make sure that you do what is right. Because people, the Nigerian people will remember. They know who their friends are. Yeah. They know who their traducers are. Yeah. Even if they are not able to exercise, you know, to say anything about that. We expect responsible leadership. We expect leadership that will inspire. We are tired of the situation. We want to look around when you travel and you come back to Nigeria, you see Nigeria Airways, just as we saw Rwandan Air and all that, for smaller countries. That's what we should be looking at. Progress, development, not all of this killing people because of politics. What kind of politics is that?
1: From your lips to God's ears, let's take our last set of contributions. Stan from Mirror says, good morning, guys. Politicians are wicked and dubious and can do anything to favor themselves, especially when it comes to election matters. I wonder how 2027 general election will be, but I believe this is the beginning of the end of this bad governance in Nigeria. Nigeria and Nigerians shall overcome by God's grace. Amen. Thank you, Stan. Edit that a bit. This one from Obina Galaga is saying the police invitation is even more meaningless than the statement he made, because it will achieve nothing. The invitation only happened because of public backlash to give the impression that the police are working. Otherwise, it would have been swept under the carpet as usual. In the same country, he should have been asked to step down immediately and detained for treasonable statements that incited violence. He should have been prosecuted and jailed. The Cleminam de Kano incited the NSAR's violence, which is why he remains in detention. Yet this man incited violence, 29 people already dead, and he blamed it on AI. Nigeria. Thank you so much, Obina. K. Kelvin Mene says, good morning. The assertion by the Osun State Senator is alarming. This is not expected of a public official. Thank you, Kelvin. Dimapuza says, we're probably giant of Africa in failure since PDP left a seat for APC in 2015. We've sold our position of giant of Africa to either South Africa or Egypt. Everything, including economy and politics, has turned jaga-jaga. So sad indeed. That's Dimapuza from Surulere. Ogunbeson Kende from Oworonsoke says, good morning, Classic. In the same country, the senator should have resigned.

0: Martin Luther King, African soldier.
1: Oh yeah, oh yeah.
0: Oh, African soldier.
1: Oh yeah, oh yeah.
0: The Port Mugabe, African soldier.
1: Oh yeah, oh yeah.
0: Samurai Marshall, African soldier.
1: Oh yeah, oh yeah.
0: Basharu, African soldier.
1: Oh yeah, oh yeah.
0: Basharu, you be African soldier.
1: Oh yeah, oh yeah.
0: Kanakanga, African soldier.
1: Oh yeah.

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6: Me? 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
5: I calculated traffic like a math professor. As a makeup artist, it's wild. To get to an event, I'll calculate traffic. To hang out at grandma's, I'll calculate traffic. To pick my sister from school, I'm calculating traffic. And to top it off, I'll still arrive late because... traffic! I needed a way to survive these hours of traffic. Because in Lagos, you never back down. Instead, you move differently.
6: What did I do?
5: I did the same thing you did. I hopped on the fastest way to get me everywhere. The Lagos Blue or Red Rail Line. Because tell me why I should be doing bus boost in traffic for 45 minutes when I can get from Mautu to Marina in 10 minutes if I'm on the Lagos Blue Rail Line. Even the other day when I had an Owambe event in Ikorodu and then Ikoyi on the same day, my staff kept saying it was impossible until I showed them my latest link up. We planted ourselves gidigba in Silak Ferry. Then on those days when I have to get to Ojota to visit granny and hang out with my sisters, I link up through the Okwebi Mende link bridge and cut straight through Mende, landing right on Ojota doorstep without hitting a single bottleneck because the roads are smooth.
6: And the best part, Lagos isn't done yet.
5: The blue line is going to stretch from Mautu to Okokomaiko. And then the Lagos Badagry Expressway is getting wider roads through dedicated BRT lanes and the Central Rail Corridor. You see, Lagos, no be like before.
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drugs, parties, fun, lunch, and chill. Well, all the while, the silent under the bill. Slowly kind of be moved, got a grip, came a quick, grab the proton packs on the back, today split. Find out about a beagle, the master of evil, trying to battle my boys? That's not legal. They're in control. Get out it.

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You just listened there to Bobby Brown, On Our Own. So tell me, if you were listening, what On Our Own and the first song and the song right before that one by Bobby Brown have in common? Can you just tell me what they have in common? You just had a Ray Parker Jr. doing that one too, Ghostbusters, On Our Own, Bobby Brown. So tell me what you think they have in common. Just jogging your memory or quizzing you this morning on a beautiful Thursday morning. Well, it looks like Fumi is out as usual, exploring. And when she's back, we'll get to find out where she's been and get to find out more about that destination. But meanwhile, you and I, we're on our own doing the thing as always, ensuring that we kickstart your weekend, because they say Thursday is the new Friday, according to Caesar. So I guess we're kickstarting your weekend, your pre-weekend, on a beautiful note. Stay with us here. This is Black Box doing Fantasy. So I'm waiting for the answer to my question. What does that song by Bobby Brown and the one before have in common? 0704-1001-973. That is our WhatsApp feed. 0704-1001-973.

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I will grant you peace of mind and deliver unto you all my love.

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1: Yeah. You feel it, baby?

0: 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Check your time, 10 minutes to 9 o'clock. Remember, at some point in the show at 9:30, we would be having Dr. Laja Adesina on Agribusiness on Radio. So if you have any questions, remember, you can always send them ahead. WhatsApp portal is 0704-1001-973. I'll take that again, 0704-1001-973. And earlier I asked you, I played a song by Ray Parker Jr., Ghostbusters, and On a Run by Bobby Brown. I asked you what the, you actually thought the song had in common. Well, I had this contribution, and let's see what he has to say.
1: Yeah, Ray Parker Jr. and the new edition, Bobby Brown. I think he was their producer when they started then. And I also think he was the one that discovered them. And I think some of the early songs of Bobby Brown, when he went solo, Ray Parker Jr. produced some of the songs. He discovered them, you know, while they were still new edition there. You know, and most people don't even notice that Ray Parker Jr. was a song producer, you know, and content lyric, you know, and content writer and what have you. He produced some of those, but there are so many people on his table that he's produced, you know, in those days. Some of those young talent in those days. So he's a producer. He's even a singer on his own as well, a musician on his own. He has his own lyrics. So he produced those boys. Ray Parker Jr. produced Bobby Brown. That's what I'm saying. Thank you.
0: All right. Okay. Going from that angle, yes, you are right, but that wasn't the answer I was looking for. Ray Parker Jr. produced the song Mr. Telephone Man for New Edition. But this particular question was based on the fact that On Our Own by Bobby Brown and Ghostbusters by Ray Parker Jr. were actually soundtracks to the movie Ghostbusters 1, Ghostbusters 2. So Ray Parker Jr. did Ghostbusters 1 and Bobby Brown did Ghostbusters 2. But yeah, sure, he was a producer and he produced Mr. Telephone Man. Yeah. So it was 2-for-1 today. We got to learn that Ray Parker Jr. was a producer, Mr. Telephone Man, and also we got to know that these songs were actually soundtracks to the movie Ghostbusters. Stay with us here, Classic FM 97.3. This is the station that plays every song you know. And Mr. Telephone Man, come on. We need to listen to you this morning. Let's listen to a Ray Parker Jr. production on Classic FM 97.3. The Gremlins. Okay. You're not going to succeed this time. This is Mr. Telephone Man from New Edition.

0: Don't kid yourself into thinking that she dumb. She can't fool around. She will pull around. So you better take out some insurance and be sure she won't give
1: her that. Family, are you ready? Family is everything.
2: Care about you, but you
1: sad
2: about you,
1: but
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1: Family is everything.
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1: 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Remember, Delium is spelled B-D-E-L-L-I-U-M. Well, this morning we'll be talking about the rabbit production business. But before we go ahead, we'll always love to do a recap of what was said last week. So can you do that for us, Dr. Adesina?
2: Yes, we'll recap what we discussed last week. If our listeners will recall, we were talking about snail business. And we brought out the fact that that humble, slow animal owes much more than just being a delicacy. It represents a multi-product business opportunity in the sense that you can do the business of producing and selling the snail meat and the slime too. What we call the mucin of the snail is also a highly valuable raw material for pharmaceuticals and cosmetic industry. So that's another business that can come out of snail enterprise. And we also talk about the shell as being something that you can use for manure, for ornamental products, and for decoration. So the business of snail is not just about the meat. But we also point out that the fact that you have to be well structured and set up properly to be able to get all of these levels of investment from and return on investment from the snail production business. So that was what we talked about last week.
1: Today, I don't know. This is one of my favorite animals, though, as a pet. So I don't know why we are eating rabbits now.
2: Okay. Well, our topic today is rabbit production business. So we're turning that rabbit into meat. We're using the skin. We're going to explore how the skin can be made a revenue stream. The manure, the urine, all of these can be multiple streams of income in a properly set up rabbit business. And that's what we're talking about. Because like you said, many people see rabbit as only as a pet. But I can tell you that rabbit is much more than a pet, because a well-planned, well-managed rabbit enterprise can generate income from different sources that we have mentioned. So that's what we're going to unpack in this episode of Agribusiness on Radio. And I want investors to sit tight, and we'll be able to do it within the next few minutes that we have.
1: All right. So what is this business all about? Can you just start from there?
2: Okay. Rabbit business is called corniculture. And if it is properly structured, there's so many commercial opportunities that is more than just the meat. But it is important that investors or farmers, people want to play on this space, must understand the market. It's important they choose the right breed. It's important they understand the feeding regime and all that. So it's big business, but the starting point is to understand the value chain if you really want to play on that turf.
1: So why should investors pay attention to it at this point in time?
2: Okay, for rabbit business, there are so many challenges that other livestock sector face. For example, if you want to do cattle, sheep, or goat, you need land, larger expanse of land. But for rabbits, you need little space. Just like we mentioned about snail farming, snail production business last week, the space requirement for rabbit is very minimal. And depending on the scale that you want to go, if you have just one plot of land, you can do a multi-million naira rabbit business on that just one plot of land, unlike all these other

0: it's about to be some. How did I get into this shit and never came home with this? Cold and dirty one more, like the way you come from.
1: But anyway,
0: but wait, my.

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I'm never gonna tell you nothing wrong. Listen.

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I'm trying to keep my swagger, but you're about to have me, girl. Jump through about four or five hoops of ooh, baby.

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It go green light. 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I like to taste that sugar, that sweet and low. But hold up, wait. 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Then I do the dishes. She my motivation. 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Cause I let her ride while I drive her crazy. Then I just keep going like I'm racing. When I'm done, she hold me like a conversation. We's the baby.

Motivation, Kelly Rowland and Lil Wayne there. It's just something about what he does with words, man. I don't know, not too many people can do what he does with words. 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And all right, I want you to take a listen to this and let me know if you recognize what TV series this is. Since we're talking about growing up, what happened when we're younger growing up, take a listen to this and tell me that.

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Let me know that. 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That's an easy one. Let me know the name. I've already got three coming in at the same time. Wow, that's how easy it is.

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0: EVE and Sean Paul on that one. We'll give it to you. It's exactly 7 p.m. This is the Drive Time Show right here on Classic FM 97.3, the station that plays every song you know. I go by the name of Kel, and it is time for us to get into conversations about food. You're welcome to Pot to Palate. We haven't done this in a minute because, you know, we've been having busy days. But yeah, we are bringing this back to stay every Thursday by 7 p.m. So today, we're going to be looking at a few different things, but starting with comfort food. Have you ever heard that term before? Comfort food. So picture this, right? You've had a very long day, sat through traffic, work or stress, or perhaps you've even had a very long week and you're like, you know what? I want to eat something that makes me feel good. Now that's essentially comfort food. Like really, that's what it is. So comfort food refers to dishes that provide a sense of well-being, security, or even nostalgia. These foods are typically associated with home cooking, childhood memories, or even emotionally significant times in a person's life. Now, definitions may vary, but the common thread is emotional satisfaction. Like, it doesn't just make you feel good physically. Emotionally, you're like, you know what? Life is not so bad. And I can personally relate as well. And comfort food isn't defined by a specific cuisine. It can be anything from what, amala, you know, to, or if you like Italian, it could be lasagna. You know, it could be even fried chicken. It could be whatever it is that makes you feel good. Comfort foods normally have a common characteristic, right? And some of them are, they're usually warm and hearty, like perhaps a nice bowl of pepper soup, nice bowl of porridge. You know, they're simply prepared. They're often home cooked and made with love. Sometimes most comfort foods tend to be carbohydrate rich foods like pasta, potatoes, eba, rice, bread, that sort of thing. And generally, it's culturally rooted. So what is comforting in one culture may be unfamiliar in another. So what is comfort food to someone in America or France will definitely be different from what is comfort food to us here in Nigeria. And comfort food usually is emotionally resonant. It's often linked to family, memories, or key life events. And I got that information from butterandcheese.net. Now, the term comfort food was first coined in 1966 by a certain publication called Palm Beach Post. All right, they coined that term for dishes that warm both the body and the soul. Now, though the phrase was new, the idea definitely wasn't, because 17th century literature already described meals that are tied to family and tradition. So my question for you now is, what is a comfort food to you? What is that food that you're stressed, you're drained emotionally, you're drained physically, you're just tired and done with it all? What is that one food that you tend to reach for? I personally don't eat amala, but I know if some friends of mine, when they are stressed, they just say, you know what, I need to go and find me some banging amala. And that is what does it for them. For me personally, my palate isn't really Nigerian. I know. Yes, I like Nigerian foods, but I wouldn't necessarily reach for a Nigerian food for comfort. But if I was to reach for a Nigerian food as my comfort food, I would say anything that has meat in it. So maybe some spicy grilled turkey wings, you know, some suya, that sort of thing. And I really love noodles too as well. But if I'm really speaking honestly, Chinese food is my comfort food. Yes, that's me. So yeah, let me know. What is comfort food to you? Send me a message on WhatsApp 0704-1001-973. Still talking about comfort foods, there is actually a science behind it. So as enjoyable as comfort food is, its appeal is not just psychological. There is a fascinating mix of science and emotion that actually influences our love for certain dishes. I love that, you know, in whatever conversation it is that you are having, science can always come into play. So basically, this is how it works, right? When we indulge in comfort food, our brain releases chemicals such as dopamine. Now, this neurotransmitter plays a crucial role in the pleasure and reward systems of the brain. So therefore, when we consume our favorite dish, it can lead to feelings of happiness and satisfaction. And so it's not just about eating the food. It's about what it does to your system, what it does to your mind too as well. So foods rich in carbohydrates can increase serotonin levels, contributing to feelings of calm and well-being. And that's why if you indulge in your comfort food, you realize, you know what? I don't know what I was freaking out about earlier on. Life is not so bad. You have those sort of thoughts, and also emotional eating during stressful times. We might turn to comfort food as a coping mechanism to alleviate anxiety.
1: And that's this why, is until you get a runny stomach in the morning.
0: I literally was about to say, that's why sometimes some people actually gain weight, you know, because they are stress eating. So stress eating is actually a thing, because when you're stressed, you're reaching for food. Some people reach for other vices, but for some, it's food. So if you find yourself doing that, you might want to put a halt to it, or just monitor it. Monitor it. Okay. Comfort foods are amazing. You know, we're not here to judge, really, because your body needs that dopamine hit no matter how you look at it. So yes, let me know what foods you tend to reach for when you're stressed. Chico, are you somebody who has a comfort food? I don't know why I feel like you're about to say no.
1: Foods.
0: Oh, okay. Tell me more.
1: No, there's no doubt about it whatsoever.
0: Yeah?
1: Yeah, I think anything salty. Yeah, I sometimes if you're feeling a bit, and you find it's all, you all mostly gravitate towards salty or sugary stuff.
0: Yes, actually. Yeah,
1: so for a lot of people, it's ice cream.
0: Yes, sweet stuff like cakes and banana bread and the likes.
1: Mm-hmm.
0: But for me, my comfort food is savory. So I'm reaching for suya. I'm reaching for some sticky spare ribs.
1: Suya is excellent comfort food. Suya.
0: And you know what's exciting? Don't worry. By the end of today's Pot to Palette, you will learn how to make suya at home, because I'm going to give you a very quick recipe that you can use, so you don't always have to keep running to your regular guy down the corner, right, for suya. You can make it right in your home. So,
1: boop, boop.
0: I don't know what you're why you're like this. Oh my gosh, noodles as our comfort food. Chico, are you sure she's not in the wrong radio station? Noodles is not bad now. Yeah, I mentioned noodles earlier on.
1: Your comfort food.
0: I'm gonna add some things to, you know, add some chicken, add some turkey, you know, make it funky.
1: No. Noodles doesn't qualify.
0: Oh, sorry you.
1: But it's your comfort food.
0: Yeah, exactly. Exactly.
1: So, yeah, sorry.
0: Let me see. Because we're a classic here. It's Ofe Owere for me. I've never had that before, but I've heard good things about that particular soup. Have you had it? Obviously, you would have had it before.
1: I think I have, and I didn't particularly like it. But then I'm not one to... I'm very picky about food.
0: Yeah, you are. So yeah, send us your messages on WhatsApp 0704-100-973 and let us know what your comfort food is. All right, so let's quickly move on to something that I think you should know. So sometimes you wake up, you might not be a breakfast person like me, and if you're a coffee person, the first thing you want to reach for is coffee. So I'm going to give you a brief list of foods that you have to avoid on an empty stomach. Number one is coffee. Chico, listen up carefully. Coffee may actually irritate your stomach. Have you had that experience before?
1: Never.
0: Well, lucky you.
1: And I'm not going to change either.
0: Now, for some, well, as you know, different folks, different strokes. For some people, they should not have citrus fruits first thing in the morning because of the acid levels, the acidity in citrus fruits like lemon, oranges, things like that. They might not be good for you. So if you find that anytime you eat oranges in the morning and your tummy is acting up, that might be it. Also, you shouldn't reach for a sugary drink first thing in the morning, like eat some soda, drink some soda, drink juice, not fresh juice, packet juice, you know the one I mean, the one that's processed. Now, these will actually spike your blood sugar. So these are drinks that you definitely should not reach for. Drink water, drink tea. Another thing is donuts. Donuts are heavy in carbs, also heavy in sugar. And if you eat this as breakfast, you're definitely going to crash later. Basically, you're going to start feeling weak and lethargic during the day. Candy is also another one, of course, because of the rapid sugar rush. And another one is hot sauce. Or if you are waking up in the morning and saying, you know what, I'm going to eat peppered chicken, and that's the first thing you want to open up your stomach with, it may trigger discomfort for you. So instead, when you wake up in the morning, you can have oatmeal. That's oats. It's gentle on digestion. You can have boiled eggs. It helps to keep you full longer. Bananas, these are easy to digest. Greek yogurt is gut-friendly. Almonds too are good for you.
1: But that's... doesn't taste very nice.
0: No, it does. The one I buy, I buy the one that's sweetened, or you add some fruits to it. Apples have a sweet texture, a sweet taste to it, so you can add apples to your Greek yogurt. And grapes.
1: Okay.
0: Almonds, heavy fats, healthy fats, and apples are good for you as well because they are rich in fiber. All right. So the last thing that I want to touch on before I go, Chico, I saw this and I thought it was quite interesting, right?
1: Yep.
0: How many pieces of meat is too much when it comes to having one meal? Like you're sitting there, you want to have your meal of like, well, maybe rice and stew or whatever. Then you have like chicken or beef or fish. How many pieces of meat or beef or fish is too much in one sitting? That you know, come, you've reached the point of gluttony. So you need to calm down.
1: Isn't it a bit different? Doesn't it depend on the size of the meat?
0: Let's say average size.
1: So for
0: like, instance, like a drumstick, chicken drumstick.
1: A chicken drumstick.
0: Yeah, average size. Chico, the way you are looking and laughing, Chico, are you eating half a kilo in one sitting or 2 kilos of chicken?
1: I can actually eat food without any meat in it, but if you are going to put
0: like
1: meat, there isn't any middle ground really. If you're going to eat meat, have meat. I would say 2 sizable pieces is okay.
0: And I think I said more.
1: Yeah, and if there's more than that, then you're in a borderline. You're not a lion.
0: One poster, I saw the person say if it's not up to 8 pieces of meat, there will be fight. And I'm like, come on now. Is it tiny pieces of meat? Because how are you eating 8 pieces in one sitting? Now, I don't know if my mother is listening, but I have to confess. When I got old enough to be able to dish my food from the kitchen, I used to put meat, first of all, on my plate. Then I will put rice, cover the meat. Then I will now put my real meat on the hidden one is after. And I'm looking at my mother as I'm eating. When she moves away, I just eat. The one night eating.
1: You know when we were young. You know how you put food and there's many kids and they're all eating from the same plate.
0: Yeah.
1: If you went for the meat, you get the beating of your life because that was the test that the person would. They would be like, you'll be a thief. Because you're supposed to leave the meat alone.
0: Leave it to the end of the meal. I think that it's so weird how we have it like the opposite way with some other cultures. Like America, the protein is the main part of the meat, main part of the meal, and then the rice or the potatoes or whatever is a side dish. But for us, the meat is like the side dish, and it's like our price for finishing our food. So till today, I can't eat food and not finish the meat, I can't eat food and not wait.
1: You've got to leave your meat to last, essentially. That's what you want to say. I can relate. I can totally relate. Because that's how I eat as well.
0: Yeah. All right. So our last segment for today is a quick recipe just for you. Now, some quick comfort meal I have that's kind of related to suya, which is not exactly suya. Sometimes I like to get beef or goat meat or ram, you know, season it well, leave it overnight in the fridge, let the seasoning enter. And then I boil it till it's tender. And then I fry it till it's nice and juicy on the inside, but a little crisp on the outside. Then I toss suya pepper over it, shake it, and I sit down and relax. That's actually a nice way to have a quick fix for suya without actually having suya. What are you going to say? What?
1: No. Because you see, one of the things that gives the suya that we buy from the suya people at that particular flavor is that all that smoke and stuff from their grill.
0: Yeah. And yeah, you can.
1: And then they've got this paste thing that they put on it. It's mixed in the oil and whatever.
0: Yeah, so that's why I'm going to give you a quick suya recipe.
1: Yes,
0: so that's just a by the way. If you fancy something that tastes like suya but isn't exactly suya. So how I make, when I used to run my food business, how I make my suya wings is
1: Which is coming back.
0: Yes, it's coming back. So I get the wings and I season it with a little bit of salt, a little bit of your preferred seasoning cube. A little bit of dry red pepper. And if you have chili flakes, those are nice too. I also add a bit of paprika for that smoky taste as well. And then I add the suya pepper. Now I pour a little bit of oil, mix it, massage the meat, make sure that the seasoning enters it. Like, show some love to your meat and put it in the fridge so that every part of that nice chicken wing is coated properly in the suya sauce. So, take it out the next day, preheat your oven if you have an oven or if you have an air fryer. Pop it in your oven or air fryer. Make sure it's cooked properly. Now, here's what I do. I cook it halfway, right, until the meat is almost done. Bring it out, toss suya pepper and a little bit more oil in it. Mix it. Throw it back in your oven or in your air fryer. Cook it until it's done. Bring it out and dust it finally with a bit more suya pepper. Slice some onions, tomatoes, cucumbers, cabbage, whatever it is that you like, and you can enjoy. Now, you can do this with any cut of meat. You can do this with chicken wings. You can do it with chicken lap. You can do it with tozo. Oh, I've done tozo suya at home before. Absolutely amazing. You can do it with regular beef. Whatever it is that you fancy. Now, try it and let me know next week how it goes. It might not taste like the man down the street, but trust me, it's a close second.
1: And when you're done, you can take it from your pot to your palate.
0: Yes, indeed. Let's get into some messages. Good evening, Classic FM. Majority of men resort to alcohol or cigarettes as their comfort food or beverages. But alcohol is not food now. Is it Chico can attest to this? Wow. Cisco Delgado.
1: Mm-hmm.
0: What does he mean?
1: Majority
0: of men resort to alcohol or cigarettes as their comfort food or beverages when they are stressed. Chico
1: Absolutely.
0: Can attest to this.
1: No, he's right.
0: Yeah, but food. You're not going to eat food?
1: No, food is part of it. But yeah. Obviously, if you a guy who's gotten upset at home, you're going to go out, take a drink, I get what you mean. Some cigarettes, if you're into that kind of thing. But
0: we are
1: talking food here.
0: Yes.
1: And there is such a thing as comfort eating.
0: Mm-hmm.
1: We're not discussing comfort drinking. Cisco Delgado.
0: And so he says, if there's no meat in my food, just forget about me eating. Wonderful, Cisco. Let's see. If it's amala, 6 pieces of meat minimum. Maximum, 8 pieces. Wonderful. Let's see. Eriko.
1: Yeah, that's one thing Nigerians and South Africans have in common.
0: What's that?
1: Eating meat. But I think the South Africans have it.
0: And the Ghanaians is egg.
1: Everything comes with meat.
0: Ghanaians is egg.
1: Plenty of meat. With the French, it's bread. All types of big stuff.
0: And with the Chinese, it's rice. Everything must be rice, I decide. Rico is saying, a rich seafood pasta would be my all-time comfort food. And chicken with you on the coffee, yo. You know what? Seafood, yeah, that really sounds nice, though. Seafood pasta sounds really nice. Okay, we've exceeded our time by 2 minutes. So that's all we have for you on Pot to Palate. Just a brief recap. We spoke about comfort foods, what they are, how they affect not just your body, but also your mind, making you feel good. And it's science-backed that you get a hit of dopamine when you eat comfort foods. We also spoke about... Chico. Okay, yes. How many pieces of meat is too much? We also spoke about foods to avoid on an empty stomach. And I gave you a quick recipe to make suya wings at home. So anything you want to add before I close?
1: No, just to call you Kelbasi.
0: So I'm going to go. This has been Pot to Palate, where we discuss all things food. You know, we learn about food. We learn about the science behind food. And we also share a quick recipe as well. We do this every Thursday by 7 p.m. right here on Classic FM 97.3. The Drive Time Show is still underway. We're going to get back into the music, switch things up to some Nigerians. We're talking about Nigerian food anyways. Let's do some Onyeka Onwenu right about now. And this is Ikwe.

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5: 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Follows through with a monstrous left hand there. And Sanchez is down. 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

0: 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Session of Blues, every song you know. It's a Thursday night. That means it's the last edition for this week. My name is Rotimi. Bulu joins me on this one. Hey, Bulu, how are you?
1: I'm all right.
0: All right. It's all about the WAFCON. Somehow. I don't know who wrote the script for this WAFCON. I did see a Cameroon-Malawi final, but that's what we have.
1: A debutant and the team that didn't qualify for the tournament.
0: That got a wild card entry.
1: This feels like old men like you and Chico probably understand.
0: Yeah, 1992.
1: The Denmark team. So they call it deja vu. Okay, Ghana just scored your second goal.
0: From the penalty?
1: Yeah. 2-1 now against the...
2: Chico, it's mine.
0: Because this flavor you are eating has peppery chili. Just saying.
2: It's my comfort food.
0: Well, I didn't say anything. But Bulu is there for you. Not me.
2: Bulu?
1: I know you.
2: Thank you.
0: You mentioned Chico. Anyway, we're keeping tabs on the WAFCON. First, I mean, we'll talk about this World Cup. What's it called? The qualifiers. Extended World Cup qualifiers. Ghana looked to have turned it around. Ivorians were 1-0 up earlier, but now it's 2-1 in favor of Ghana. Penalty was considered. 73 minutes gone. It's Cote d'Ivoire 1, Ghana 2. If it ends this way, the Ghanaians will qualify for the Intercontinental Playoffs. And to think they were protected. I mean, they wrote a statement, an official statement. The players now asking their FA and the president of the country to intervene because they have been owed bonuses.
1: Now, it's always us.
0: Okay.
1: It's always us here in Africa. And
0: it's not us in Africa. West we Africa saw the USA drama for months.
1: Now, I mean the owing money thing, players protesting and all.
0: United States team too were protesting.
1: And their own protest was equal pay. Women didn't play, but the men's money has to be shared equally. I hope the money they'll make for women's World Cup to be shared equally.
0: Yeah, I mean, since the one they made from the men's World Cup will be shared equally. Anyway, that's the update from that particular end. But Bulu, let's get back to yesterday. Cameroon, Malawi. How did they manage? How did Cameroon manage to beat Morocco?
1: Penalties.
0: And, yeah, but I mean, it was a dogged, sturdy fight.
1: The fact
0: through
1: that
0: 120 minutes.
1: They missed a penalty in the 118th minute. Down alone, you know, you are defeated and deflated already. You know, that kind of penalty, 2 minutes to go in extra time. You are meant to win that game with that. Well, it happened to
0: that
1: their men.
0: Like what happened to their men in the final team against Senegal.
1: Okay, let me see. What can they do? Did Cameroon walk off the field yesterday?
0: No.
1: So maybe you can play it again. Well, they walk off the field, but it's unfortunate for them. I like their growth, how they've gone all through the tournament in recent years. We started seeing the semblance of what their future looked like at the Aisha Buhari Cup. And that was, I think, 2020 or 2021. Since then, they've been close a few times. When I saw the teams in the semi-final, I said, this is Morocco's tournament to lose.
0: That's what everyone felt. But I had somewhere in my mind, I said Malawi was going to beat Algeria anyway.
1: Yeah.
0: And that Morocco, in fact, I told some guys, I said Morocco will find it very difficult in the final because I had felt that the Cameroonians were going to lose. And it was because they were protesting about unpaid bonuses. And there were infightings within their camp and all that. So I didn't know they were going to come out and play a solid defensive game. And then kudos to that goalkeeper, undoubtedly best goalkeeper of the tournament.
1: I think she's probably the player of the tournament.
0: Or even
1: but
0: the MVP.
1: The Chawinga brothers may just end up winning everything.
0: We're on a show where we dish out facts.
1: The Chawinga sisters.
0: Exactly. We're talking women's after, not men's
1: after. Either of them may just end up winning the playoff tournament. But I think it's between the two of them and the Cameroon goalkeeper. She's been solid all through. We saw, at least anyone that didn't watch her in the group phase, if you saw the game against Nigeria, you know that this lady has it. Then the same thing in the semi-final against Morocco, also saved a couple of penalties. Obviously, without any doubt, she's the goalkeeper of the tournament. The question is where she would rank among the players, especially if Cameroon wins the tournament.
0: Okay. Fingers crossed, we'll wait to see how that pans out.
1: Someone
0: about the
1: said
0: final.
1: Ivory Coast just can't buy. Morocco just can't buy AFCON, men or women.
0: It's sad. I mean, this is their third time hosting consecutively. And
1: very
0: they'll restart again.
1: All.
0: They will go on to play their rivals, Algeria, in third place playoff.
1: I
0: still think Malawi will win this time. That's the way it's looking like. Except the goalkeeper turns up again because Cameroon don't know how to score goals.
1: Score one, lock up shot, depend on the goalkeeper.
0: If you can keep
1: Tabita, those
0: girls, Temo and Tabita silent all through 90 minutes, then you have a chance to win the tournament. Anyway, let's talk about the playoffs. We're seeing Ghana leading 2-1. They were down at halftime, but they've turned it around. They considered an early goal in the 4th minute from the penalty spot, but it's 2-1. But South Africa play Nigeria. Now, the only reason why this game is crucial, Bolu, is that if you win, you get a pathway to the World Cup. It's not like you qualify for the World Cup, but at least if you win, there's a pathway. If you lose, forget about the World Cup.
1: This one is even more complex than the men's.
0: Exactly.
1: There are 10 teams that will be in the playoff. Only 6 will play the first round.
0: Yeah.
1: Out of those 6, 2 will qualify to join the other 4 and play the second round. Some teams are confirmed already. Papua New Guinea will represent the Oceania. Ecuador and Venezuela will represent CONMEBOL. CONCACAF, they will be decided in December. CAF, obviously, will be decided tonight. And Asia, they have Uzbekistan and Chinese Taipei.
0: We might be lucky if we get to win. If you look at the rankings, we might not have to play the first one.
1: No, we are playing that first one. That one is by based on what they have. That one is by continent. Asia, the 2 representatives of Asia, 2 from Africa, 1 from Oceania, and the lowest ranked team in South America.
0: Okay, so we have that one
1: is we'll not get your. I don't think these teams are teams we cannot beat.
0: Exactly.
1: It feels like South Africa is even a bigger order, because if we have maybe Uzbekistan or Chinese Taipei, we are expected to beat them. Or if they give us Papua New Guinea, we should beat them.
0: And
1: Ecuador, I don't know who's worst ranked between Ecuador and Venezuela, but one of them has. So
0: Venezuela, they have a good team.
1: So it has to be Ecuador that will probably play. So I think South Africa looks to be the biggest challenge among all these guys. But
0: a bit of peep into the camp. I've been told exclusively mentioned that other guy started alongside Oshoala.
1: I don't mind Oshoala.
0: The lineup is not out yet. It should be out in the next couple of minutes. But then I had to press some buttons.
1: Odega, which Odega? Do we only have
0: don't be sarcastic. Odega, we have only one Odega in that team. Francisca Odega, the veteran, starts tonight against South Africa.
1: I'd love to see who she's starting in place of.
0: But she starts tonight against South Africa. Well, I think your front three tonight. Let me be careful now. I think your front three tonight is Kanu, Sissat, and Odega.
1: We probably should even play 4-4-2. Just have Monday and Kano alone up front. I don't mind.
0: But I've told you the lineup now. Why are you still rewinding?
1: I don't wish any player bad, but they can say you're not going to for a trip warm up like this. Because this is probably more serious side, if there's a word like that, than maybe even the things they did in the group phase. If you lose this chance, like we've said, the other conference, you wouldn't even think about playing down if you lose this one. So you have no other option than to. And those things Madugu does that, he will now make a change first half, it may not work out all the time. Now there are already reports that they may not even start Chiamaka Nnadozie.
0: No, don't worry.
1: Dan, I don't even care about that one. If it's Odega, if it's me that starts, just win against South Africa. We'll talk about the problems later. We'll talk about the poor preparations. We'll talk about whatever. Just win tonight. I've listened to an interview of Ajibade talking about criticism. You guys will learn to take it. When you play well or win, they hail you. You love it. So when they criticize you, take it. And they do the answering on the field of play. This time I'm Nigerian. You just have to beat South Africa. Either 90 minutes, 120 minutes, penalties, tie break, whatever you need to do. Just make sure you win against South Africa.
0: Our game is at 9 p.m. We're looking forward to it. Some of us were big, big, big buff on women's football, as it were. Anyway, fingers crossed, we'll definitely wait to see how all of that pans out for the Super Falcons tonight. But it's still 1-2 in favor of Ghana against Cote d'Ivoire in that other game. But look, from last night again, PSG, Aston Villa, no surprises. Luis Enrique, he joined 3 years ago, he's won 13 titles.
1: It's just unfortunate. He's won about 4 or 5 Europa League titles, yet to win the UEFA Super Cup. Aston Villa played well, yes, especially after the second goal from PSG. Desiree Doué, it was all about Aston Villa for the remaining 20-plus minutes. The goal just couldn't come. Unai Emery with another title. Now he's won his 6th European title. Many team managers have 6, but only few managers have won more than 6 European titles. And he says he wants to win everything. Find a way to win. And that's what PSG did. It was not their regular dominating style of football, but the end justifies the means. They won 2-1, and their goals were good. Beautiful placement and a good win for PSG. That's the curtain raiser. That's the announcement to everyone that club football is back. And this weekend, La Liga starts, even though the big boys will not play this weekend, Madrid, Atleti, and Barcelona. But at least the league starts this weekend. And of course, the Community Shield in England also this weekend.
0: All right, of course, we'll definitely look forward to all of those fixtures. Unfortunately, we don't have enough time to peep into the season. But I know there's going to be a strong battle between Real Madrid, Barcelona, Atletico Madrid in La Liga, especially considering the fact Jose is back in La Liga. So that should be quite exciting. Looking forward to the start of La Liga this weekend. Arsenal City, Community Shield, that's on Sunday. Cotton Racer, I was telling someone we might get to see fringe players. It's not like it's that big for some of these teams, but then it will be a good morale booster if you go on to win the Community Shield going into the season opener, which, by the way, should be Arsenal on Friday night. That's next week. So we'll probably just see how things pan out, of course, from that end. Quick one, though, from the MPFL Bulu, Boboya has been pardoned.
1: Yep. I thought the 17-game ban was harsh initially because I saw the clips over and over again. The assault thing they said, I didn't see the assault.
0: Maybe he did more.
1: Except maybe like in the dressing room.
0: Yeah, because it was a comprehensive report and like, no, you've been doing this and then you've been warning the user. And even though he tried to deny it.
1: I did, yeah.
0: Exactly. So, and the fact that it happened since March and nobody could say, oh, let us leave this guy. No.
1: I mean, they probably saw what we didn't see, or they have an evidence that we don't have. I'm happy for him. He's back with the score. So let's see how far they can go. Okay, since you have friends everywhere, especially at the top, how true is the Real Monsters buying Kun Khalifa?
0: Okay, so I can confirm to you that it's not true.
1: That's what I said. You know everybody. In the confines of power.
0: I didn't say I know everybody. But I can confirm to you. And you can, I actually got that from the man at the helm himself. So.
1: Thank God I've not said it on another show.
0: Yeah.
1: You know, you see so many reports, you use confidence. Yes, the Real Monsters.
0: No, it's not true.
1: A listener will now tweet at you and say you didn't lie.
0: Exactly. It's not true. Anyway, are you surprised though? Ayegbeni rolled out his Eagles 11. Yeah. And no Yakini, no Miguel.
1: Well, for Mikel, it's understandable. Many will tell you the midfield is stuck. In fact, some people will tell you JJ is not in their all-time super. Because I've heard that from OGs a lot. Old men like you, people that have seen some players play, many of them will say JJ is not in their...
3: No, but whoever says that is deluded. That's the first thing. And then the second thing is that for the midfield, Mikel is not... If he was there, you won't argue, but the fact he's not there, it's okay. Nigeria has been blessed with midfielders in the last 40 years or so. So, I could mention names, then Mikel can't tie their shoelaces.
1: I think people check it based on... Some will tell you it's based on trophies. Some will
3: Why are you laughing?
1: Playing styles and all. But for trophies, yeah.
0: I'll try not to laugh.
1: The trophy fans will tell you, yeah, it's supposed to be there, but playing style. Oh, well. Then I think the last spot for the front line was... It is now... Can I pick myself? Oh, yes. Okay. The Yak is there. Although I tell people Yak is the greatest finisher ever in Africa.
0: Okay. That's according to Bolu. But then, just to read out the starting 11, he's got... Vincent Degemar in goal, Bright Osayi Samuel, Joseph Yobo, Danny Shitu,
1: that has to be the biggest
0: Celestine player. Right. Babayaro, Sunday Olise, JJ Okocha, Julius Agawa, Fididi George, Yakubu himself, alongside Nwankwo Kanu. That's his own. He's entitled to his opinion. Just saying.
1: Now, that Bright, you get problems. Bright is not even starting in his own generation.
0: No,